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1: Malmö Direkt, Malmöbornas egen radio.

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1: Tack så mycket.
0: Ja, du har fått isländskt besök nu.
1: Ja. Hello. And welcome to the studio.
2: Thank you so much.
1: First of all, tell us a little bit about yourself.
2: My name is Freya. I'm from Iceland, as we have established. I am a film director and also producer. I've done lots of different things within film industry, also script supervisor sometimes. But I have my second documentary that I direct here at the festival.
1: And speaking of this film, what was it that first drew you to Christine and Stella's love story? And when did you realize that it could become a film?
2: So Christine and Stella are my parents. So the thing is, my dad went on this hike, Camino de Santiago in Spain, 10 years ago. He walked alone and he posted on Facebook about his walk and I didn't think much of it. And then years later, after my mother passed away, I found out that he wrote postcards while he was on this walk. And they were like love letters to my mother. So he walked for 46 days and then he wrote 46 postcards, so one each day. And at that time, they had been together for 46 years. So this is, when I found out, I just thought it was so romantic and beautiful. And I really wanted to make a documentary about it. So I asked my dad if I could. He was a little hesitant in the beginning, but I managed to persuade him to allow me to use the postcards. That's how the film became.
0: Freja berättar här att hon är från Island då och att hon är manusförfattare och filmskapare. Och hon gjorde också en film om Christian. Right? Yeah.
2: Kristin,
0: ja, en Stella. 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
1: The 46 postcards are powerful storytelling device. What could a postcard reveal about the relationship that a conventional interview might not have captured?
2: Good question. What it revealed is how much in love my dad was with my mother. They were just really, really beautiful, the way he wrote them. And it also revealed how romantic he is. It also is really beautiful in the way that he writes about memories of their time together. And it's quite symbolic because my mom had been diagnosed with Alzheimer's back then. So this is also about memories, and which is something that the person with Alzheimer, of course, loses. So yeah, I thought it was really beautiful.
0: Hon berättar här då att mamman och pappan gillar varandra väldigt mycket och att då mamman har diagnostiserats med Alzheimers och att minnet kanske då inte alltid är det bästa eftersom det då försvinner med jämna mellanrum och att det då var en viktig del att få porträttera då hennes föräldrars liv.
1: How did you approach portraying Alzheimer's disease in a way that preserves Stella's dignity while still keeping her presence central to the film?
2: Yeah, I mean, Alzheimer's is a very cruel disease, and in a way, yes, it takes away a person's dignity. So it can be a tricky thing to do. I hope I managed to do it in the right way. I mean, it's really hard, but I think I did it in a way that was realistic, but still fair to her. And I think my dad was really happy with how the film turned out. So yeah. So that if he's happy, I'm happy.
0: Hon berättar här då att filmen är ju då gjord efter att man har fått Alzheimers då, och pappan är väldigt glad för att filmen blev gjord, bland annat då för att Alzheimers är en allvarlig sjukdom, och att man då lyckades helt enkelt göra filmen innan det blev för sent.
1: Christine works the Camino de Santiago both during and after his life with Stella. What does the journey represent to you beyond the physical act of walking?
2: Wow, that was a very deep question. I actually, I don't have a very, very deep answer to that. I mean, I think my dad, when he was walking the Camino for the first time when he did it back then, and he did it on all alone, so he had lots of time to reflect on everything, on his life with my mother, and so it was probably like a meditation for him. So I think I kind of, in a way, to understand what he went through, I kind of need to walk this Camino myself. So, and my brother, who did the animation for the film, he was with me yesterday for the screening, and he suggested yesterday that we should go on this walk together with my dad and our sister, just the four of us, to like experience it the same way as dad.
0: Hon berättade då att pappan upplevde den här filmen väldigt meditativ också, och att när de gick tittade på den här filmen för ett tag sedan då, så tittade de på den både pappa och systern och Freja här då, och att det var väldigt viktigt för hennes pappa då att få den här stunden av tanke då, efter att mamman då gått bort och efter att man då gjort den här filmen bland annat.
1: The film raises the question of whether it is possible to find love again after more than 5 decades with the same person. What interested you most about that particular question?
2: Yeah, so the thing is, when I started with the idea for this film, started working on it, and I discovered the postcards, the idea was just to make this love story about my parents, but then another love story was evolving. So my mother passed away, but she was in a nursing home with another man with that also had Alzheimer's, and his wife came there every day as well as my dad. So they, all four of them, had coffee together, had dinner together every day. They sang together and danced and did a lot of things together, went on walks. So my dad and this lady, they got to know each other very well. And after their spouses passed away, they kept in touch. And eventually they became a couple. So that was a really, really beautiful love story as well. And I decided I really wanted to include that in the film. So it kind of has a really beautiful ending as well.
0: Hon berättar här att hennes mamma då bodde på ett äldreboende med förgrund av sin Alzheimers, och där träffade hon en man som också hade Alzheimers och blev lite kär i honom. 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

0: I mean, I think everyone would like to be in a long-term relationship and a happy marriage like them, and I really look up to them and their marriage, and I really, like, I'm married, I hope my marriage is gonna be as long as theirs and as happy. So I mean, what it has changed, I think also just seeing how life can go on after you lose your loved one has opened my eyes to that, that you can find love again after being happily married for such a long time. That was an eye-opener and a really beautiful thing to see. Yes, definitely.
1: Hon frågar, Kim frågar alltså lite grann hur det var att göra en film om kärlek, sorg och att starta om. 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
2: And my last question is, if you're looking forward, what is your plan and new projects that you're working on?
0: Yes. Oh, that is the big question. Yes, I am working on something now, but it's very, very early. It's also a little bit personal, but it's not my own family. But so when I grew up, I grew up in an apartment building. And my best friend lived in that same apartment building, just a floor above me. So we'd been living there both. I moved there when I was 1 year old. She was 2 years old at the time, and so my family was like the typical, like, mom, dad, three kids, and this beautiful love story that I portray in postcards. And then her family, she was just living with her grandmother. So there was a very different dynamic. And her family story, so her grandmother was an opera singer, famous opera singer in Iceland. And then her grandmother, like, watched a lot of soap operas. That was like her favorite thing in the world. And their family story, if you look closely, it kind of also was a soap opera. So I am exploring that story and see if I can develop that into a documentary as well. So.
1: Frejas framtidsplaner är bland annat att göra en dokumentär om sin bästa kompis mormor som var operasångerska och även också sysslade med såpopera. 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
2: Thank you so much for your time.
0: Thank you.
1: And if I say it in Icelandic, is tack för det.
0: Yep, talk Finnish.
1: Thank you, Freja, and have a nice day.
0: You too, thank you.
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0: Med Mad Love, So Woman, Mikael Rickfors här i Malmö, direkt från Malmökanalen. Och Kim pratar vidare med vår gäst. Varsågod.
1: Yeah. So if someone wants to visit this place, where shall they go?
2: Okay, I highly recommend everyone to visit. And as we were just talking about, if you're a bit neurodivergent, it's amazing because you can count the doors and you know who's behind every door, and everybody there is really lovely and it's really peaceful. I recommend going there for more than one day. Go there for a week or something and you'll actually sort yourself out. So what you do is you fly into, you can fly into Reykjavik, to Keflavik Airport, and then but then you'll have to fly north to Akureyri. But there are flights in the UK, and from October through to April, for $50 you can fly to Akureyri return. So if you get yourself into the UK, you can get a cheap flight out to the north of Iceland. From there, there's going to be a bus that's starting next summer, and that takes you to the ferry, which they're 3 days a week, and the ferry's pretty cheap, and it's a 3.5 hour ferry ride out to the island. Or if you've got loads of money, you can jump on a plane at Akureyri Airport. So you can literally switch over to the plane. And the plane's, I think, twice a week, sometimes three times a week. And that will take you 30 minutes. And there's three guest houses and lots of really lovely people to welcome you. And 2 million birds. The best thing is it's incredibly beautiful and it's peaceful.
0: Han berättar att man kan flyga både från till Reykjavik och sedan åka vidare därifrån med flyg eller färja. 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
1: If we're looking forward, do you have any new projects that you're working on?
2: I do, and I can't tell you what they are. I do. I mean, you know, I'm writing some folk tales. I'm really interested. I'm developing a project with Icelandic folk tales, and I do love a bit of magic and folk. And then on the other hand, there's some documentary ideas. I do want to actually physically run off with the circus and take my eye to a circus community, to the showman community in England, because they're very underreported. They live out of trailers and they're very similar to the Grimsenga in many ways. And they are these undersung people who are actually very beautiful. And I know this very extended family of circus folk who've been circus folk for 12 generations.
1: Oh, wow.
2: And they're otherwise known as travelers, and but they've got no abode. But they're actually, and they're not all thieves and they're not all gypsies, you know. But then I'm a gypsy, so hey.
0: Han berättar här att han vill fortsätta med projekt, bland annat att bevaka cirkus. 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
1: Thank you so much for this interview. It was lovely to have you.
2: It's lovely to be invited and I really appreciate it.
0: Tack, Peter.

Basin Street. That's the street where all the light and the less light and the BP and the dark folks all meet. Down in New Orleans it is, and I call it the land of dreams. For you never know how nice it seems or what it really means. And I am glad to be where welcome is free. God, it's so dear to me. And where I can lose them